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Happy Thursday. Tasha McKeel over your radio. And listen, I got the Daily Dose coming up next, and you might have woke up on the wrong side of the bed and just feeling like, again, but let's talk about it, because some of the hardest seasons of your life weren't sent to destroy you. They were introduced to you so that you can see a version of yourself you didn't know even existed. We're going to dive a little bit deeper, friend, because I need you to have your eyes wide open coming up next inside your Daily Dose.

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version of you was praying that you'd make it to. I don't think we stop and think about that often enough. You survive heartbreaks, disappointments, losses, you know, the nights that you cried yourself to sleep where nobody saw what was happening or nobody was there. The days that you didn't think you had anything left, did it change you? It absolutely did. But maybe that's the point. Maybe it made you stronger. Maybe you had to hurt in order for you to be better. I know it sounds crazy, but it really makes a lot of sense. Sometimes life doesn't break us. It rebuilds us. It makes us stronger and wiser and more grateful and not for nothing, more intentional. And when you look back, you kind of realize that the hardest chapters of your life weren't there to destroy you. They were there preparing you for the version of yourself you hadn't met yet. So yes, those things were hard in your life. Yes, there were times you thought you were gonna fall apart and possibly wanted to sleep forever, but no. What almost took you out became the very thing that proved that you were stronger than you

0: Stallone is mad secretive when it comes to his daughter. I feel like we're not going to see her till she graduates from college. 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
6: Things are stacking up on southbound 5 before Laguna Boulevard. A problem there is peaches, lots of peaches. They came off a truck and are strewn across the two left lanes, so be ready for delays there. Slow rolling on eastbound Business 82 from Arden Way to I-80. Watching for a metal chain floating in lanes near Marconi.
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love just knowing you look good. 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
1: 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Bossman D-Lo will bring his Motion Party Tour to Channel 24 Wednesday, August 12th. 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
4: The fire slowing things down on both sides of I-80 through Dixon. Reported eastbound in the center divide near Pedrick Road. Fire crews have the left lane blocked. A stall in the center divide of westbound 84 Childs is causing some delays. And Peaches have been cleared from lanes finally southbound 5 near Laguna.
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0: Cup as a name. He left the group stage as the U.S. men's national team's leading man. The 25-year-old striker scored 3 goals through the tournament, powering the Americans through a group stage many predicted would be a battle. But his moment turned controversial fast. A straight red card in the round of 32 against Bosnia and Herzegovina threatened to sideline their top scorer for the biggest match of the cycle. And then things escalated even more. The White House got involved, and the one-game ban was suspended. Would a golden generation finally deliver on American soil or crumble under the weight of expectation? That question would define the entire tournament. Will 2030 finally be the year the U.S. breaks through?
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docuseries on Netflix. And he don't care what anybody says. 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

Love on those who love on you, friend. I am up out of here. Headed to the gym. Incline 12, speed, I don't know, 3.8. I'm just trying to get this off. Listen, I just wanted one more foofa to disappear, but I'm up out of here. I'll see you tomorrow. I love you, Sacktown. I mean that so much. It's 102.5 K.

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0: 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Come write a new one. Wish you were here. The California State Fair.
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I'm Susie Welch. 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
0: Let's get it. 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
4: Oh, my God. 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
4: 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Miami. That's for all my scammers and my kid money.

0: 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You talk to young people about getting scammed. What if I told you there was a scam that was so sophisticated, just you might get scammed. Mm. They know where you work. They know the people you work with, and they are getting away with stealing hundreds of dollars from people. Who are they? We don't know. They're scammers. But I'm going to tell you the latest that's hitting people all over the country and draining their bank accounts and what you need to do to avoid getting scammed when we come back.
1: Is it going down?
2: Find out next.

0: said.
1: There's an old saying in Tennessee, I know it's in Texas, probably in Tennessee, that says, fool me once, shame on you. If fool me, we can't get fooled again.

0: about to find out.
1: All right, so if you just turned the radio on, we were talking about the boss text scam. This is a new scam. It's not just coming through, you know, your phone or regular like that weird. You have a

0: ticket, or USPS is trying to reach you because whatever.
1: I got that one yesterday.
0: This is a much more intimate way of scamming you because they know where you work. They know who your boss is.
2: I kind of like that.
0: No, they little, an intimate.
2: Get to know me a little bit more.
0: They do. They're like, getting to know
2: I
0: you.
2: I like scammers who put in a little effort.
0: K-H-O-U caught up with a woman it just happened to. Name is Irina.
3: I got a text message from a phone number I didn't know, but I also don't have my new boss's number in my cell.
0: So her boss's name was on the text, even though she didn't recognize the number. She saw the name of her supervisor.
3: He said, grab 3 Google cards for $100 each, take them out of their envelope, scratch them carefully, and send the images revealing the codes.
4: Irina said she went to a nearby Staples, paid $300 for gift cards, and sent the photos. When she got back to her desk, she followed up with her boss in a group chat and learned she had been duped.
3: Are you asking me for gift cards? And he's, no. And I'm like, oh no, I am being scammed. How did they know his first and last name? How did they know he was in a meeting? How did they know I was his employee?
0: So she's not older or anything. She got scammed because it looked legitimately like it was her employer asking her to do something.
1: Like, you wouldn't fall for that. If I was like, hey, Aunt, can you pick up $300 worth of gift cards?
0: All right, I'll reimburse you.
1: No. I know you're going to say no, but you would do it. I know you would.
2: I already wrote the one that would get me. If somebody sent me a text message and said, hey, Anthony, big comedy festival next month. We want to reserve your spot. Send confirmation and deposit info. Oh.
0: Oh, you would say
2: oh, that? I would.
0: Then get you.
1: Oh, I just got a DJ one like that.
2: Oh.
0: And you're right. And I told Otto, I said, come on. And he said, no, they wanted to pay me in e-checks. I said, please.
1: And that's why I kept telling the guy. He was like, well, we only do e-checks. And I was like, I'm only going to take a Venmo deposit.
0: Or Zelle.
1: And he was like, no, I only do e-checks. And I was like, I guess we're not going to work together then. And then I never heard from him again.
0: Because it was a scam. And actually, you know what?
1: I probably would have fallen for it had Dana not been there.
0: I know it was true.
2: I would have got God. Because even in my own hypothetical situation, I would have just been like, well, can I see the flyer first?
0: Just show me a digital flyer, and I'll give you all my information.
1: There's some scammer listening right now. Yeah. He's like, got him.
0: No, I think Otto falls for this stuff all the time. We had one of those pretend phishing emails go out here at the company.
2: Mm. Oh, you don't
0: Otto
2: know.
0: Clicked on it. Yes, he did. And now I didn't even click on it. They're making me take the
1: nobody would have believed that I was
0: either.
1: In AP programming.
0: I'm like, why do I have to take the tutorial now? Just because I'm married to him? I didn't click on it.
2: Yeah, one household. I guess that makes sense.
0: Just protect
1: yourself.
0: I haven't
1: done that yet.
0: Yeah, protect yourself and always, I think, ask twice. If somebody at work is asking you to do something, I get it. But call and make sure that it's real before you actually do it.
1: This is a tough scam to spot.
0: Oh, this is hard because it's your boss's name.
1: I mean, if Sarah here was like, hey, I need to pick up some gift cards. Could you do that for me real quick? I promise you I would do it.
2: Dang.
0: I wouldn't. I'd be like, Sarah, you better call somebody else with that. I know you're the one making all the big bucks, girl. Don't call your girl here.
2: Well, I wonder what kind of scam message would get Dana to submit information.
0: Nothing.
2: Nothing.
1: Oh,
0: nothing.
2: Nothing.
1: Famous
2: no.
1: last words.
0: Nothing is going
2: hey,
0: to get
2: new,
0: me.
2: New discount sale at Nordstrom's.
1: Yeah, there you
0: Maybe.
1: Go.
0: Maybe. Here's your code. Enter
2: yeah.
0: it now.
2: Oh.
0: All right, have you or somebody in your family ever been scammed? 877-730-DCS1. 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
2: 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Traffic.
5: Fire slowing things down on both sides of I-80 through Dixon. Reported eastbound in the center divide near Pedrick Road. Fire crews have the left lane blocked. A stall in the center divide of westbound 80 before Childs is causing some delays. And Peaches have been cleared from lanes finally southbound 5 near Laguna.
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0: Yeah. In 18 months on the job, he'd inherited a team that had gone out in the round of 16 in Qatar and then taken them to the same round on home soil. But there was a difference this time. This time, they'd won the group. This time, they'd scored the most goals in program history at a World Cup. This time, they looked like a proper football team. While they fell against Belgium, Pochettino has changed the standard.
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2: The skinny shot is now approved for kids. The Wegovy shot, that's one of the brand names. I want to welcome board-certified plastic surgeon and one of the most fascinating people I know, Dr. Johnny Franco, to the Dana Cortez Show. How are you?
3: I'm doing great. Appreciate you guys having me on.
2: Of course. So let's get into this convo. Talk to me about this. I mean, a weight loss shot for kids.
3: So one, we never take putting children on medications lightly.
2: Right.
3: And definitely something that's typically done in conjunction with either your endocrinologist, pediatrician. But no question, there's good statistics out there to show that you can make life habits and get into a better path as a young child. I think we recognize now that the damage we do to our body at a very, very young age is challenging to overcome later. It's indicated for children over 12 that are obese. And so that means that you're above this 95th percentile for your age, sex, and for that obesity threshold.
2: So that's when someone might have a doctor suggest, look, your child is at risk, so let's try this.
3: And typically,

0: Luckily, the pediatricians have worked them up just to make sure there's not anything else going on. Because right at a young age like that, someone can be type 1 diabetic. It's just because as a child, you're still kind of, your body's still figuring life out. And so there's definitely other health issues that come up. So we don't want to just assume that it's a weight issue. That's why I think it's super, super important with your children if you're doing this in conjunction with either pediatrician, endocrinologist, or specialist that can kind of help work through all of that.
1: You know, Dr. Franke, you kind of touched on this, but why do you believe that so many kids today are overweight? We've never seen anything like this in recorded history. And also the long-term effects, are they dangerous?
0: I think no question, we've seen that long-term obesity really leads to long-term health problems. Everything from heart disease to higher risk of diabetes and so forth. If you're obese for a long period of time, you're putting a lot of strain on your heart. You're putting a lot of strain on some of your organs. And so, because we're not only trying to live longer, but live better. You want to be in a spot where you can be healthy, you can be active. Most of us are being active much older in age, which is right. My age I'm thankful for.
1: Right.
0: Even with all the GLP medications out there, you're not seeing a huge dip in obesity. It plateaued for the first time, but it shows that there's still a massive need out there. And I think a lot of it is some of the ease of access of fast food. I mean, now you have DoorDash, Uber Eats. I mean, it's so easy to get whatever you want, whenever you want.
1: You don't even have to get up.
2: Yeah, you don't have to even get up.
1: And it's so dangerous, I feel like, the easy access to food. Getting personal with you, how much weight did you lose? How long have you kept it off your body now?
0: I started GLP medications about 3 years ago. I lost 90 pounds. I've been stable for 3 years now. And so I think, and this is why it's important, especially with the pediatrics and for anybody really that's making a weight loss journey, is one, to be involved with the healthcare professional or a practice, a medical office that really does a lot of these, because I think everybody's seen it online now. You can just order these medications through some of these online stuff. You may or may not even do a true consultation with a healthcare provider. You want to make sure that if you do have side effects, if you do have problems, you have somebody to come through, but also somebody that's helping coach you, because you also want to do this in conjunction with life changes. And we've talked about it before in your show. The people that do the best with this are the people that use this as part of a life-changing something. You know, I think it's really, really important, and don't want to just think that it's just the medication, because that's not true.
1: Exactly. It's a tool to help you learn what foods are good for you, are bad for you, and it also it suppresses your appetite in a way that I've never had anything work on me before. You know, I had gained about 10 pounds, 10, 12 pounds. You know, I was overweight for many, many years, and it scared me because I was moving in the wrong direction. And I started the skinny shot, and it really put me back on track. Now, what do you say to people who might be concerned about using something like this on children?
0: The medications have been around for years when you look at the treating diabetics from this. But I also think this is why, you know, you need to go through a pediatrician and endocrinologist. I wouldn't just start my child on one of these medications without doing the appropriate workup. And if you're thinking about any kind of medical process, even for us in plastic surgery, it's not like we just do the surgery and say bye. Like, there's still a lot of preparation. There's still a lot of recovery. There's a lot of things to make sure that everything's going right. So I do think you need to be cautious. And now we recognize that obesity is truly a medical issue. I think in the past, we just had this kind of just eat less, exercise more. And that was kind of the answer. And there was a really bad stigma.
1: I'm so glad you said that, because I love that Serena Williams came out and did this. We're talking about an athlete that works out 5-6 days a week for hours, and she could not get to the weight that she needed to get to. Her physician, her trainer, everybody was telling her. And she said after her kids, hormonally, she just changed and she couldn't knock the weight off. And with the shot, she did. And she said, look, I know there's a stigma, but I'm an athlete. I work out way more than most people, and I could not get to the recommended healthy weight she needed to be. I thought that was very brave of her to do that.
0: 100%. And you've seen this, and we've talked about it on your show before. I mean, the kind of evolution of people doing this, right? Oprah way back when, you know, denied using it and then hosted her entire special on being on these medications and kind of how it's changed her life. And so, and that's just one of many, many, many examples. And so, like any medical issue, it's great that people are talking about it, people are more open about it. I think, you know, as a society, I think we have a better respect and understanding for it, rather than this kind of bad stigma that was floating around, unfortunately, for years and years.
1: Regardless of what anybody else thinks, it's got to be what's best for you and your family. And I know the children issue, it is touchy, but if think about what we started out with, though. If you have a child who is severely obese and they are facing all of these other medical issues because of the weight, this may be the only answer.
3: I think it would be a last resort for us, because
2: I can't imagine putting my kid on like a serious medication when I could fix it with regulating their diet.
1: But
2: and
1: that's
2: sure
1: what Dr.
2: exercise.
1: Franco is saying. A lot of people don't know how you get a doctor to help you, and this can aid along with it. And Serena Williams, as we just said, worked out 5 days a week, more than any of us could even imagine, and could not get there. 877-730-DCS1, call or text. Is this a good or bad idea for our kids?
3: Yo, what up, what up?
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2: 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Traffic.
4: Fire slowing things down on both sides of I-80 through Dixon. Reported eastbound in the center divide near Pedrick Road. Fire crews have the left lane blocked. A stall in the center divide of westbound 80 before Childs is causing some delays. And Peaches have been cleared from lanes finally southbound 5 near Laguna.
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2: Number one for hip-hop and R&B.
3: Wegovy, which is a skinny shot, has now been FDA cleared to treat children. And we had Dr. Johnny Franco on earlier talking about it. You need to, you know, talk to your doctor, your pediatrician, your endocrinologist. This isn't something you just give to children. Carolyn, hi. Welcome to the Dana Cortez Show. What are your thoughts?
4: So, yeah, I'm going to say this, and I feel like maybe I might get some hate for this, but, I mean, have you ever noticed bigger kids usually have bigger parents? I mean, don't you think maybe a shot isn't the answer?
3: I'm not going to judge a parent's decision. I understand where you're coming from, and you can have your opinion. If they do this, I'm sure it's not an easy choice to make.
4: Yeah, I mean, it is a choice, though, don't you think? I mean, you could stop giving kids junk food, make them go outside, play some sports, cook better meals. You know, I'm just tired of excuses, and now we have a shot to give our children.
3: Part of what you said, I agree with. I'm not going to argue with you on it. You're right. But for some people, it's not that easy. And not everyone is educated on what good food is. And that's part of this journey, right, between a doctor and
5: the
3: family.
5: It could be genetics.
4: It could be. But I mean, don't you think having an overweight kid is a form of child abuse?

0: you know, when I see some of my daughter's classmates, I can't believe it.
1: That is a lot. Charging parents with child abuse because of their kid's weight is, come on.
0: Maybe that would change things, make parents feel a little bit more responsible. Mm. I mean, who else is feeding their children if it's not the parent? You know, we're talking about a shot when it all comes down to them being lazy with exercise and cooking healthy food.
1: There's so many different circumstances when it comes to healthy food, access to healthy food, knowledge about healthy food. And
2: true.
1: We could go back and forth about this. I don't think we're going to change one another's mind because you do have a point, but so do I. And so did Dr. Franco as well. So it just seems like we're going round and round with this.
0: Yeah. Okay. Well, I appreciate you letting me voice my opinion.
1: Okay. So now we're going to talk to Megan. Hi, Megan. You said you've actually had some experience with GLP-1s, and of course we're talking about it for children, which is kind of a touchy subject. What are your thoughts?
3: I think it's a really good thing if it's done correctly and with the right advice and the right support.
1: Right.
3: You could change a child's entire future by helping them from the beginning. I used to be 330 pounds and I'm now 175 because of GLP, weight loss medication, the weight loss procedure. I had the gastric sleeve. My resting heart rate used to be 120. Now it's 65.
1: Oh gosh. Well, first of all, congratulations Megan, on your success.
4: That's amazing.
3: Oh, thank you. And just on another point, there's so many other diseases that GLPs help with. We treat women in their 20s and 30s for PCOS with GLPs. Can you imagine if we treated a female that was 16 and changed the entire course of her fertility struggle?
1: Right, Megan, I didn't even think about the hormonal imbalance.
3: It's called insulin resistance. Is the core of PCOS, and it is curing it.
4: Can you tell me what PCOS is? Because I don't know what that is.
3: Polycystic ovarian syndrome. So young women are having multiple cysts on their ovaries, and then they're having hormonal imbalances and insulin resistance. So they have growth facial hair, they have weight problems, they have irregular periods.
1: Yes.
3: Sometimes they don't even have periods. It's a hormonal and insulin resistance issue.
1: And it's primarily caused because of excessive weight on the body. Now we're going to talk to Flor. So Flor, what is your opinion on these shots being used for children?
5: Honestly, I think it's a bad thing. But going back to the first lady that called in earlier, buying healthy food nowadays, it's so expensive, especially how inflation has raised prices on healthy food.
1: Yeah.
5: It's just nowadays, I feel like parents are just more easy to buy preset foods because of the cost of living.
1: Even chicken, right? I used to look at chicken and be like, oh, this is cheaper. Not anymore. Hamburger meat, you want to make a burger or something, a lean burger? It's so expensive.
4: I used to get hamburger meat for $4. Now I can't get it for less than $8 a pound.
1: And you know, Flood, I understand concerns about the shots, but there's some people just aren't educated on eating the right foods, and this shot could help. And remember what Dr. Franco said. You're going to have to meet criteria. It's not like every child can just be on it. They have to be severely obese.
5: I know, like, there's certain cultures where we're not educated about actually eating healthy.
1: I think that's one of the best messages, is educating yourselves on good food. You know, we have a much longer conversation we'd had with Dr. Franco on the Dana Cortez Show podcast. So, of course, you're welcome to listen. Just search Dana Cortez Show. It's free on all platforms. 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
2: I remember my first water park adventure. Ooh. And before I share that story with you, because it's summertime, you're thinking about pools and fun and whatnot. I want to ask you guys, when's the first time you went to a water park? Mm. Anthony, do you have a story?
3: The first memory that pops up in my mind is when I was forced to go down the big slide at the beach water park.
4: Oh!
3: And then water got up my nose for the first time.
2: Oh! Yeah.
3: I could still feel it burning. And then I got off crying, and then everyone made fun of me because I was crying after. So that was pretty traumatic.
4: First of all, you were scared to do the big slide, and then you cried about it?
3: Yeah. I cried when they were picking me up, dude.
4: It was not a good look for you right there.
2: How old were you?
3: Probably
4: 15.
3: No. I'm just kidding. It was last week.
2: I'd be crying. Did you, Matt, do you remember the first time you went to a water park?
4: I remember the first time I went to a water park because it was an experience. So my dad, let me set up the story. My dad used to go on these, we'll call them excursions to Vegas. He would just like, all of a sudden he'd be like, hey guys, I want to go to Vegas. And we would just pick up and drive to Vegas.
2: You and your mom and the whole family?
4: No, it'd just be my dad, me, and my brother Matt.
3: Nice guys trip.
4: Yeah, and so we were going past this water park, and they used to have, on the strip, they used to have this water park. And I was like, dad, look at that slide. I want to go on that slide. And so he took us to the water park. It was part of his plan, though, so he would wipe us out, and then he would put us in the room, and then he would go off all night in Vegas.
5: So devious.
2: Before I share my story, let's take a call. Do you remember the first time going to a water park or any kind of water park memories when you were little?
6: You know what? So my birthday's in June, which is the summertime, and I'm actually from North Carolina. We just moved out here recently. So it's a theme park called Carowinds out there. And every summer we would go to Carowinds, me, my sisters, and my dad and my mom, and we would have a blast. But now I'm scared of roller coasters. But
2: back then I wasn't. I don't know what it is. I don't know why I feel like I'm going to die or something. I don't want to get
6: literally,
2: on a roller
6: coaster. I can't even do the Ferris wheel with my child.
2: Christelle, she had a dad. I had to go to the city park for the free pool. I didn't have a dad. She wouldn't have money like that, girl.
6: But it'd be like that. I understand.
2: You know, honestly, the first time I went to a water park, I can't believe that I'm saying this, but I think I was already older, and it's the time that I didn't let you come with us, DJ Automatic, when it was with my daughters.
4: That was the first time you went to a water park?
2: I think so. Yeah. Oh. I mean, I went tubing and stuff, like in Arroyos, the canal. What do they call Arroyo in English?
4: You can't go tubing in Arroyo. You'll get cut by glass.
2: No, you don't. No. We would go in, like, the canal. House in West Texas. Yeah, we would go tubing. Anyway, I was seeing Automatic, but I wasn't 100% sure we were going to be together.
4: And she denied me.
2: And my daughter was going, and I didn't want him to meet her.
4: I was so hurt. I want to go to the water park so bad, though.
3: Is it that you didn't want your daughter to meet DJ Automatic, Dana? Or is it that you wanted to have this moment since it was your first time at a water park ever?
2: No, I didn't want her to meet him.
5: Oh, I'm not even sorry.
4: We weren't there yet.
2: Yeah, we weren't there yet. There were some strange people in my daughter's life. Anyway, now she knows him. See, now that we're married, it's all good. All right, remember to catch everything we do on the radio on the Dana Cortez Show podcast.
3: Yeah.
2: Just search it wherever you stream podcasts. 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Hold up, stand by. 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
1: So I had to call police, and I don't even feel bad about it a little bit. Let me tell you about my morning. It's the Dana Cortez Show. My name is Dana Cortez.
2: DJ Automatic.
3: I go by Anthony A.
1: Yeah, so there's this place across the street from our apartment.
2: The infamous place across the street.
1: So we live in the city, and it's a very lively place, but it's not supposed to be lively all night. And there is a all-night club. What's it called? After Hours. Which, yes. Do your thing, people. Do your thing, okay? But do your thing without street racing. Seriously. When you street race at 3 a.m., you're taking 10 minutes away from my sleep cycle. 10 minutes away from my sleep cycle. And, you know, if you're doing one block, two blocks, like you're going around a few times, I might be able to live with it. 20 minutes?
3: Oh.
1: There's no trophy. This isn't Fast and Furious. So yeah, I called... Call me Karen. Okay, I called 311 and I said, excuse me, this is a non-emergency, but I am tired of the street racers across the street. And she said, is it an after-hours place? And I said, yes, it is. She already knew.
2: Because we live in a building full of old people, and they all called right with you, Dana.
1: I'm joining the club. I don't even care. How many times does this
2: even,
1: thing happen?
2: The thing that's crazy is I don't even wake up. I don't
1: even
2: hear.
1: Can't stand you, Otto.
2: I sleep right through Dana's call. I sleep through all the racing, everything.
1: Well, I also have my mother there who is, you know, recovering from radiation. I'm like, they're waking her up because she's across, right across from the after hours bar. And I asked her, did you hear the car? She said, yes, I hear them every night. I'm like, I'm sorry. And there's been a couple of matching pink Lamborghinis out there. I think they belong to evening ballerinas. You know, I'm like, hey, whatever. I think they're the ones doing the racing. Ladies, come on. Chill out. Rest, relax, put your feet up. You've already been working, you know.
2: The next thing that's going to happen is I'm going to have to go see exactly what's going on at this
1: house. Otto, I can't stand you. I'm going with you.
3: Hello. Dana, I do love your resourcefulness, though, of calling the non-emergency hotline.
1: Of course, it was an emergency.
3: I really love that. No. That's way to use the resources.
1: I didn't really even care if police went. I just needed to let it out. And Otto was passed out. I couldn't go into my mother's room. So I was just like, somebody talk to me. Seems like the lady on the other end, she's pretty used to that. Let it out, lady.
2: I literally can't think of the last time I called police. I don't even know that I've ever called the police in my life.
1: All the time we've been married, I don't think you have.
2: I got you to do it.
1: Exactly.
2: So I don't have to do it, but because I was going to say, over the course of our marriage, you've done it at least 10 times.
1: Oh my gosh. We've got you down in the DM coming up next. So don't move. Good morning.

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6: From the Big O Tires Traffic Center, Roseville into Sacramento on Interstate 80 westbound. Traffic is looking good from Douglas Boulevard through Citrus Heights to the Cap City Freeway. Cap City Freeway, that's looking like a good drive eastbound and westbound directions between Highway 99 and Interstate 80. I'm Sam Tidrick with traffic.
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0: without this man knowing it's Snapchat. I don't get it.
1: Well, I opened his messages last time he was out because he kept getting notifications like they were going off. Mm-hmm. And I had a feeling, right? Like he was so drunk. I doubt he even realizes I answered her, but probably thinks he did.
0: Okay, I don't want you wasting your time waiting for this guy, going out, staying out all night, leaving you home alone. And I've been there. I've been in this situation. So let's just call him and find out what he's trying to get from this cocktail waitress.
1: Yeah, I don't know what I'm going to say. If
0: do you know the woman's name that he's snapping?
1: Yeah, she goes by Becca on Snap. So I'm assuming her name's Becca or something.
2: You know what? We're going to use the Snapchat burner account. It'll work better, I promise you.
0: No, I guess you're right.
2: Because, yeah, it'll work better. We don't need to do a normal phone call.
1: All right, well, then his Snap is Danny.
0: All right, auto hit it.
2: All right, let's do it.
3: Hello?
0: Hey, Danny boy, you busy?
3: No, who is this?
0: My name is Becca. Does that sound familiar to you?
3: Becca.
4: Is it going down? Find out next.

0: We're about to find out.
1: This is the second part of today's Down in the DM. So Brianna hit me up because her and her man Daniel, they moved in together, but they've been together over a year and a half, quite a minute, right? And they didn't have any problems until they decided to live under the same roof. And all of a sudden, he's out, staying out all night long.
2: And there's been three nights that he never came home.
1: That's the worst feeling, going through it alone.
2: No, actually, the worst feeling was him snapping a woman he met while he was out and he's flirting with her.
3: Did the woman respond to him?
2: Yeah. She's a cocktail waitress and she had his table.
1: All right, so who is this bottle girl named Becca? We all want to know, right? Is he trying to hook up with her? I'm pretending to be Becca. I have Daniel on the line right now. Maybe he's just trying to hang out with his guys and get away, or maybe it's going down. We're all about to find out.
4: Who is this?
1: My name is Becca. Does that sound familiar to you?
4: Oh, yeah. What's up, woman?
1: Not much. Are you coming out this weekend? You coming through?
4: Dude, I was just texting Alan. We was going to reserve a table tonight for Saturday.
1: Did you make sure that you're in my section, though? That's why I'm hitting you up.
4: No, but I can. How do I do that?
1: So what you got to do is you just got to ask for me. You know what I can do? I'm going to ask if I can get off a little early so I can hang out with y'all at the table. Maybe we can hang out after.
4: Oh, yeah. We can go over to Georgia spot, you know, because he's been having like a party after and stuff like that.
2: Are
4: you at work right now?
1: Hold on just a second. So here's the thing. Daniel, you're on the Dana Cortez show. And I'm sorry, Brianna, but I got to explain to him what's happening. My name is Dana Cortez, not Becca. And Brianna's been listening to our combo the whole time since you picked the phone up. She's on the other line.
4: Yeah, I figured that out. What are you doing, Brianna?
2: Mother.
1: Why are you doing this to Brianna? You just moved in with your girlfriend. You just moved in with her.
4: Okay. Look, I don't want to be with you anymore.
2: Oh, you're out. Okay. You just signed a lease. You're not going to leave me to pay for your bills. That's not happening.
1: Hey, hold on. Why are you leaving? Obviously, the relationship was good. You moved in together. You got a spot. What changed? Why are you leaving?
4: I don't even know who the f*** you are. I have to tell you.
2: Oh, my God. Well, you have to tell me what the f*** is going on. Why are you doing this?
4: Okay, I can't stand living with Emily, all right? That's it. And her dad never picks her up, so she's stuck at home. I'm sorry, but I can't handle that life, okay? I'm not ready for this.
2: Oh.
4: And don't call me.
2: Oh, yeah. Yeah, no, I definitely am not going to be called. Of course I'm not going to call you. Don't worry,
1: Brianna,
2: about it.
1: You got to make sure he continues to pay rent. He's already disconnected.
5: Yeah, he's
1: gone, girl. Just when is the lease up?
2: I mean, not for like 8.5 months at this point.
5: You think, are you and your daughter going to be all right? You guys going to be okay?
2: This is just blowing my mind right now.
1: Are you good to talk tonight? You're going to be okay. And you and Emily, can I call you tonight?
2: Yeah, I'll text you when I get home.
1: Okay.
2: How about that?
1: Yeah, that's good. It went down in the DM. Can I explain to you why my heart hurts right now? For a long time, I was a single mother whose the kids' fathers, there's just no way I was getting any relief from them. And when I say relief, I mean a break. And it's not because I don't want my children around, but when you're a single parent and there's an absent person, the other parent is not nowhere to be found, that's your job 24/7. Luckily, my mom and my nana, they did help, but in the end, the weight was on my shoulders. And so Brianna didn't even think twice. That's her responsibility. That's her child. She loves her child unconditionally. Daniel moving in, or they moved in together, whatever the case is, they signed a lease, they bought this apartment on, you know, as a couple. He didn't understand that, I don't think. He knew, right, they're dating it, but when you live with somebody, it's different. The child is there in the morning, the child is there after school, the child is there at night, and there's no time for party, party, party, unless you're dropping the kid off with your mom or dad or tias or whoever every other night, you know, and that can happen, but
6: even stop there. Look how much of a process that is from being a man with no children like Daniel was, no responsibility in life, to now, just in order to go out with your friends, you got to schedule a babysitter. You got to coordinate a time.
5: I know firsthand. I was insta-dad. I walked in and Dana had two kids and we had a third one on the way, and I got to experience being a father on the day one moving in, where we got to know each other really, really well.
1: I want us to really get into this conversation when we come back, because there are more blended families now than same parent households. That's a first for this country. 877-730-DCS1. 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
1: From the Big O' Tires Traffic Center, Woodland into Sacramento on Interstate 5 southbound. Traffic is looking good past the airport and Interstate 80 all the way to Highway 50. Highway 99 northbound. That's just a little bit sluggish right now. Getting onto Highway 50 heading westbound. I'm Sam Tidrick with traffic.
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2: You know, the struggle was real for some of us. Let's talk about some memories we're having right now during summer. Automatic just told myself, your wife, and I knew the story, but Anthony, our BFF in here, he had never heard the story. You didn't have air conditioning.
3: I never had air conditioning growing up.
4: Oh.
3: The first time I got air conditioning was when I got an apartment by myself when I moved out.
4: What?
2: Well, hold on. You did when you were little at your grandma's, right, when you lived in Minnesota.
3: Yeah, well, yeah, but by the time I moved to New Mexico, hot. New Mexico. I never had air conditioning.
4: Damn,
3: the whole time.
4: Dude, I want to start a GoFundMe for your childhood. That is tragic, dude.
2: So it's so hot.
4: What would you do to cool down, though?
3: Sit in front of the fan. You would talk to the fan? Like you were talking. Yeah, exactly. I would just sit there for hours or just read a book or watch TV or whatever. Literally with the fan right on your face.
2: I can't even imagine nights.
3: Well, you're sweating, so then the fan kind of like cools you down at the same time.
4: You kind of adapt a little bit to it. Damn, I cannot imagine that because my grandma.
3: Or when you throw the wet towel on the fan so you can get a little cool air that way.
2: I like that idea.
4: All right, dude, I couldn't imagine a life like that because my grandma had the best refrigerated air conditioning in her house. It was beautiful. But my grandma also grew up with dirt floors.
3: So she wouldn't turn on.
4: She wouldn't turn it on ever. She would never turn it on.
5: That's an outrage.
4: Never, never, dude. Never turn it on.
2: We never had the AC, like the HVAC. We always had the water cooler air conditioner.
3: So you had to get up on the roof, turn on the hose.
2: Yeah, and it was.
3: That was better than not having one. I promise you.
2: I don't know, because it's just humid.
4: Okay,
2: and you just stand there with sweat, like you said, and just let the air hit me.
4: One struggle that will bring us together is we've all had cars with no air conditioning.
3: Oh man.
4: So
3: I didn't get a car with air conditioning until I was 24.
4: Yo, bro, that's only goal in life is to never go back with a car without air conditioning.
2: Remember the sweaty back?
4: Oh, yeah. Dude,
2: the
4: you got
2: a sweaty back?
3: Bro, I brought two shirts.
4: Yes. And then you had to lean your seat all the way back so you don't sweat too much on it. Yes. Shout out to the homies getting through the summer with no air conditioning, bro.
2: I swear Automatic said that he drove across the country in underwear.
3: One time I drove from Phoenix to Tucson naked. It was so hot. There was nothing else I could do. I didn't have any air conditioning. You roll down the windows, it's even hotter.
4: Damn, dude. 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
3: Imagine getting that thing caught in there.
2: Oh, my gosh. The struggle is real. All right. We'll be back with more here on the radio. 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

0: I want you to win free tickets to the 10th anniversary of Coloring Book, Chance the Rapper's mixtape. I mean, it's a classic. I know it's a mixtape, but that's really what put him on the map. So text the word Chance, C-H-A-N-C-E, Chance, to 916-909-1025. That's all you have to do. I hope you win these tickets. You qualify.
1: I'm
0: going
1: to have to push back
0: that.
1: On something you just said.
0: What?
1: Acid rap put him on the map. Coloring Book solidified
0: I guess it that made him a world star.
1: Yeah.
0: And I mean that. Like, he has toured the world off of a mixtape.
1: Off those two mixtapes.
0: And think about it. We're talking 10 years later, and I'm excited, and everybody's excited about this. So once again, text the word Chance to 916-909-1025, and you qualify. 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
3: Anthony A's friend robbed a bank and got caught, and we want to talk about it.
4: I could have robbed five banks.
3: What?
4: Yep.
3: Here's my question. If you were going to rob a bank, how would you do it? Do you think you could get away with it?
4: How did he get caught?
3: Well, I'm going to let Anthony tell the story, Otto, when we come back. 877-730-DCS1. Have you ever done something bad and gotten away with it? I did. I'll tell my story.
4: I don't know if you want to admit all this on the radio, but...

0: car.
1: How?
0: I don't. That's what my question was. How do you rob five?
1: Why would you do the same bank, like in the same neighborhood?
0: Well, I guess if you get away with it one time, two times, by the third time,
1: you're really pushing your luck.
2: Invest the stolen money and stop robbing banks.
0: On that note, he would go to the casinos and watch.
1: Oh, this guy's just a generous.
0: That's a good. I mean, that's pretty smart.
1: No, it's not. That part is pretty smart, dude.
2: No, because he's wasting all the money you just spent.
0: No, he's not spending at this casino. He's going and then just transferring it and getting his money back at the casino.
1: Oh, yeah. I thought he was gambling it away.
0: It was like some Ozarks watching and laundering right there, dude.
2: I guess, but I don't know.
0: I will, like, it was.
2: How do you even rob a bank?
0: That's what I was asking. The homies at Credit Union, I was over there today, and I was looking back, and I was like, you know what? I don't know how he did it, because I could never do it. I could never rob a bank.
2: Anthony, be so scary, right?
0: So scary, and then, like, he had to have a mask on. I think my head's too big for a ski mask to begin with. And then, also, I don't think I could rob a bank. I don't think I could rob a bank because I'm too polite. And you can't be a polite and passive-aggressive bank robber.
2: No, because people won't listen to you.
0: No, not at all.
1: Especially, if you got a gun, they might listen.
0: Well, my gun would be for emotional support. Like, I don't know. I would definitely...
2: It wouldn't even be loaded.
0: And look at how I'm... I would definitely be a BB gun. It wouldn't even be loaded.
2: And I'm going to tell you right now, you better come with it.
0: Automatic, you're the bank teller.
1: Okay.
0: All right, I'm about to rob you.
1: Oh, right, here we go.
0: All right.
1: Sir, would you...
2: I'm the security guard.
1: Okay. Sir, well, how can I help you today? Okay.
0: All right. If you're not too busy... before you...
2: I've already tackled you. Yeah. Already out.
1: You're not too busy.
0: I don't want to bother your day. Yeah, but can you give me this money from the vaults?
2: Let me do my bank robbery.
0: I'm the security. Okay.
1: First of all, I'm wearing a mask. I'm gonna wear like it's gonna be like point blank where I have like an old president's mask on.
0: Nice.
1: Keanu Reeves is in it. Okay. 90s movie. Okay.
2: That's all. Google that.
1: Surfer movie.
2: Okay.
0: All right, sir. Welcome to the credit union today of the bank. How can I help you?
2: I'm security guard again.
1: Sir, let's not make this messy. Let's make this quick. Give me your money and everybody get on the ground.
2: I thought you were hitting on him.
0: Yeah.
2: It's over. Neither one of you are robbing.
1: Well, what am I supposed to do? Start screaming and be angry?
0: At least we know neither of us are robbing a bank. Can I get a Zelle?
1: Dana, can you give us a bank robbery?
2: No, I actually have a gentleman on hold. His name is allegedly John, so I guess he doesn't want to give us his name. Sir, how would you rob a bank?
3: Well, I'm one of those that if I get caught, we got caught.
2: Exactly. I completely understand.
3: Like, I don't know if you've ever seen The Queens of Comedy. I'm sure one of you guys have had to. But, you know, like Monique does, like...
2: Yeah, I've seen it.
3: It's not even The Queens of Comedy. Actually, it's I Could Have Been Your Cellmate by Monique way back. And she says, if I'm in the car and we get caught doing some and I get caught, we all got caught. Cause
2: I'm the same way. How many times do I tell you, Otto and Anthony, don't do anything in front of me illegal, because if somebody comes asking, I am snitching.
3: Yeah.
2: I am going to tell, please.
3: It's not even that. It's being accountable. One is a man. Like, oh, man, let me pull this damn car over and let me the hell out.
2: I'm with you 100%. 100.
3: Like, call me when y'all are done. You know, yeah, I don't know. That's crazy, though. Is that a true story?
0: Yes, it is a very true story.
2: Yes, when Anthony told us, like, we have to talk about it. Do you want to know how he got caught?
3: How?
0: He was picking up pizza from a pizza parlor in the same car.
1: Oh!
2: No!
1: Yeah. In the same car?
0: Yep, the same one.
2: My God.
1: Did he at least take off the mask?
2: We don't even know if he was wearing one. Now you completely understand why we're laughing at this.
3: Oh, yeah, well, he's innocent. He still pled not guilty, didn't he?
0: Oh, no, he's already convicted. He's already doing his time.
2: No.
3: Yeah. He's innocent. Poor guy. God bless his heart.
2: That's what we meant. God bless his heart. Well, allegedly, John, thank you so much for calling. We appreciate you listening.
3: All right, cool. I appreciate you guys. You guys all have a good day.
2: You too, allegedly, John. Bye.
3: Bye-bye.
2: So I did ask the question, have you ever gotten away with something bad? I did one time. And I feel like karma never got me. I once, when I was the teacher's pet,
1: I thought you were going to tell me you robbed a bank or something.
2: No, I did not rob a bank. I could have, though. My credit union didn't have cameras inside the vault. But anyway, I didn't do that because I'm a good person. I don't know if I'm a good person. I cheated on the spelling test because I was grading everybody's papers and I forgot how to spell a word. And so when I was grading my own, I changed the word and gave myself 110.
1: I don't know if that makes you a hardened criminal. I don't know if that makes you a bank robber.
2: But I got away with something bad.
0: I mean, that's pretty on brand because when we just did our role play, you volunteered to be the security guard. So, oh, that is.

0: That's about right.
1: There you go.
2: I can't stand you. I cannot stand you. Okay, so remember, we do have a podcast. It's called The Dana Cortez Show Podcast. We're so creative. It's free on all platforms. We'll be right back. 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

0: an emotional relationship with someone other than your partner, probably not a good idea, especially when it's an AI bot.
1: Yeah.
0: That just makes no sense to me. Luckily, we have very educated listeners. And one of them just texted us and said he's willing to speak to us. He works in this world. He's in the world of AI and all of this. So he's on the line right now. Sir, good morning. Welcome to the Dana Cortez Show. What's your name?
2: Oh, my name's Indy.
0: Can you tell me what was happening with this woman? Because I was so taken aback by this relationship she had with this AI person.
1: This chatbot,
0: I don't understand it.
2: Kind of what happened was, is that what I noticed was everyone's mind immediately, including mine, went to, wow, she's having this relationship with a bot. This is a bit weird.
0: Yes,
2: right?
0: Yes.
2: But the guy had also mentioned earlier that she works in coding, right?
1: Yes. Mm-hmm.
0: Yep.
2: So my thought was, well, maybe she's developed a bot that she's testing, and that's why she's spending so much time talking to it.
1: Oh.
2: Right?
0: Oh,
2: does that make sense?
1: It does make sense. Yeah.
0: I didn't think of that.
3: It even makes more sense, too, because Rob was really dismissive of what she did. He didn't know what she did, except that she earned money. So the coding theory of making her own thing does hold water.
0: Not only, Anthony, was he dismissive, he didn't care at all to be involved in what she does.
2: Yeah, so, and that's why she was like, call me straight away. She was probably going to explain it to him. I don't know. But, like, because I'm in this world, it make, you know, I had that thought, oh, she's probably testing something.
0: Let me ask you something. Do you think you can get lost in that world? Because AI is, you know, it's advancing so quickly. It is in its infancy, though, when it comes to being used, right? We don't really understand it. You're on that end. We don't. Can you develop a relationship that isn't real, but it is in your mind?
2: Look, I'm not an expert on that. But what I can say is that ultimately, anyone who builds, whether it's AI, whether it's, I don't know, a box or a cup or a shoe, can get really deep into what they're doing, right? And get kind of overwhelmed and just get
0: lost,
2: too much
0: even
2: into it.
0: Yeah, get lost into it,
2: right? So I don't know about the bigger picture relationship type of thing, but many people have passions that they get so involved in. It kind of, I felt maybe that's what's happening there, rather than she's having some weird relationship with a bot, right?
3: You know what? You're right about getting the tunnel vision on your passion and then sometimes it excluding your partner, because I've done the same thing with stand-up comedy where I'm like, I'm just in constant stage mode the whole time, and it doesn't make for the best person to confide in if my partner's looking for, you know, passion or
0: they don't
3: empathy.
0: Understand where you're coming from.
3: Well,
0: they don't understand.
3: And then also, I'm moving at a comedian speed. So I might say something sarcastic and rude and like, oh my God, and then not catch it for a couple days.
2: Yeah. And also respectfully, right? I'm not a coder, by the way, but respectfully, people who are coders are a different breed of people, right?
1: Yes.
2: They are. They like their own space, you know, headphones on, staring at a screen all day, right? That's just how they are.
0: It takes a different person to be in that industry. And you're right. I've met some people who work in that world, and they are odd. I mean, I get it.
1: I think they would get along really well with radio engineers.
0: they're kind of the same kind of person. They are.
2: I'm surprised you called me back, man, because I'm like, wow. I'm like, I thought one of your staff would call me back or something.
1: No, it was automatic that I was texting you. I just thought it was, I was like, oh, this is an interesting take.
0: Well,
1: we get literally hundreds of calls, and I was like, we got to call this guy.
0: Yeah, because you have an insider's perspective. Now, what brought you to the States? Where are you from originally?
2: I am originally from England.
0: Okay.
2: I was transferred over about, I don't know, 15 years ago.
0: Oh, okay.
2: To the US, and I came on a visa, and then one thing led to another.
0: Yeah.
2: And now I'm an American citizen.
0: Oh, good, good.
2: Yeah,
0: well, we are glad to have you.
1: What do you do exactly with AI?
0: Yeah.
2: I'm a consultant, so we basically provide... Actually, this is really interesting. I'm not going to mention the company name, right?
0: Okay.
2: But our take on the world is very different to what everyone else is out there, right? We effectively believe AI cannot replace humans.

0: cannot, right? AI and humans have to work together in order for AI to give you the results
1: I believe
0: you're expecting.
1: That. Yes.
0: Right?
1: Yes.
0: Especially in, so we're in customer services technology, right? So our belief is that when someone tries to speak to customer services, the conversational AI should be able to have a really deep conversation with them. But the moment they detect or they need that person to speak to a human, that human should be available. So that's how we're very disrupting the industry right now. We're messing with software companies and outsourcing companies. We're right in the middle of that space.
1: I really believe what you're saying, though, and I don't know how...
2: That's the future, yeah.
1: I really think so, and I didn't know how to convey that as eloquently as you have, but AI is copying...
2: It's a tool.
1: It's mimicking human behavior, though. And so, ultimately, working together is really the only way it's going to be successful for humans. I mean, really.
0: Correct. There's one level down on that, because I get asked this question all the time. I bet you get asked the same question, right? Oh, AI, is it going to take over, blah, blah, blah, right? Who knows? But what I will say, at this moment in time, the AI needs a human to tell it what to do.
1: Exactly.
0: Otherwise, it can't do anything. And that's called prompting. They call that prompting, right? AI is only as good as the human, effectively, right now.
1: But
0: where it goes in the future, I don't know.
1: Yeah, have you seen Terminator, sir? I don't know.
0: I don't know.
1: Thank you so much. And I would love to add you to the DCS VIP call list, if that's okay. We can call on you for expert advice and conversation.
0: Yeah, anytime. I mean, I'm working, obviously, so if I'm available, I'm happy to help.
1: Okay, and thank you so much, love. Appreciate
0: no worries.
1: You. Okay.
0: And I really enjoy your show.
1: Oh, thank you so much for listening. We appreciate you. Have a lovely day. Bye.
0: All right, bye.
1: Somehow that just doesn't make me feel better about AI and the Terminator theory. I'm sorry, it just doesn't.
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2: You can't be asking for your gifts back if you split with somebody. It's just not a good thing. If you say, Merry Christmas, this is yours, that's it. You've given it away. If you say, Happy birthday, here you go. Or just because. Anything that's given to you, in my opinion, is yours to keep. Anything you gift someone else is theirs to keep. Even if you go through a not good breakup.
3: You have a story, you said, and I've been dying to hear it.
2: So, well, for me personally, when I was done with my last relationship, Otto, you know, obviously Otto and I are married now, very happily married, but I went through some really bad relationships before. I knew I was done because I left with nothing. I left with my clothes, and that was it. Mm. I didn't care about anything that person had given me. I didn't care about it. All I cared about was getting out and leaving. That's when you really know it. Like, I'm sorry, but our girl here, she sounded a little petty. Desiree sounded petty. Oh, I bought it. You're not getting anything. And she's so mad. Here's the moment it happened in the down of the DM, because it went down in the DM.
4: I got to come by anyway, or I got to get my stuff.
5: You do you? You're not at my place, idiot.
4: At least let me pick up my PlayStation.
5: Your PlayStation? I bought that. Now I'm going to sell it.
4: No, that you gave that to me.
5: Like,
4: that's
5: I give
4: mine.
5: You think you lied to me so you can...
4: What the fuck, baby? We've been together for...
5: Hang up on it, please.
2: She's angry. She's upset, which I understand because he's not a good person. But girl, don't let him make you angry and just let him take whatever he wants, throw it outside the house in a bag, in a trash bag, because that's what it is. It's trash. That is your past. Move forward into your future. Concentrate on

0: today. Hanging on to that girl. You're just going to look at it and think about him and fester. And if you sell it, that's dirty money.
1: Oh, that's not dirty money.
0: Dirty money.
2: That is well-deserved money for tolerating a selfish person in your life. And you might as well leave with some money and come up on something if you're going to have to tolerate the person that she was dating. And I do agree with you about leaving. And when you want to leave, you're just done. You leave everything behind.
0: Yes.
2: But in this situation, make some money. Have some type of profit off of this after dealing with the person she dealt with.
0: You've never left something. Otto, you mentioned earlier about leaving stuff. You know you've left stuff.
1: I still think about this North Face puffer that I had.
0: North Face puffer jacket? Yeah, geez. That's expensive. That's spendy. Yeah.
1: I'm sure her next boyfriend got it.
0: That's the worst. Gifting somebody else's stuff. That's not good. I don't know.
2: No, you know what's the worst is sharing memes with the new boyfriend that you have and them laughing at my jokes. That's what's really I don't like. I've had that happen to me a couple times.
1: I don't even understand what you mean by that.
0: I don't even understand what you mean.
2: Where I'm saying, hey, if I share a meme with a girl and I make her laugh, and then she shares it with her new boyfriend, or it becomes their inside joke, and that really bothers me as a comedian. That bothers me. But if we're talking materialistic things, I have forgotten a pair of dry fit Nike basketball shorts at a woman's house
0: spendy.
2: That were easily $54.94.
0: Yeah, spendy.
2: I'm not counting, but yeah, that does. That
0: maybe
2: does play
0: she
2: my
0: still
2: mind
0: wears them.
2: Oh, she's crazy. She probably does.
0: She probably still wears them with her new boyfriend. I just think that when it comes to giving somebody something, and I understand, if you're married, I think the law would probably be on my side, right? If you give somebody something, and I mean, you have to.
1: Within reason, I mean, I'm still not a proponent of keeping the ring. If the guy buys it and it's thousands of dollars and you're not going to be with him, give it back.
0: Yeah, but you got married. You don't just give it back. That's not the way it works. I don't want your old wedding band back. What?
2: Why? That's next level. That's
0: what are
2: next
0: you
2: level.
0: Yeah. Otto, taking on a whole different level here. If it's the ring, you keep it. You've already walked down the aisle. And
1: if you don't make it to the actual marriage, then you shouldn't keep the ring.
0: No matter what.
1: If you put in a year's worth of time, then I guess you can.
0: What are you going to do with that old stinky ring? You can't give it to somebody else.
1: Give it back to him so he can sell it, so he can get some of his money back?
0: You're not going to get anything compared to what it was worth.
1: It'll be something.
0: It'll be bad luck. Just let me give the ring. 877-730-DCS1. Seriously, if you gift someone something and you break up, why would you want that back?
1: It all depends on what it costs.
0: I'm going to tell you right now, Otto, because we're going to take some calls. I just solicited. I don't want anything that you gave another woman in our house. Okay? Ooh. Call us now. Let's talk about it when we come back.
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1: Okay, so if you gift someone something, you're supposed to let them keep it, even if they do you dirty, because it's a gift. That's why it's called a gift. It's not called a, you can have this temporarily until something might happen. It's called a gift.
2: But if somebody wrongs you, then
1: No, it's not that. I get it. I understand being mad. I understand being petty. I understand all of that because you want to hurt them like they hurt you. But that's not going to do anything for you. It's not. It's going to make you feel better temporarily.
3: Yeah, you're going to feel better.
1: No, and like I
3: said, I would feel better.
1: Like I said, Otto, you just said you gave away all kinds of necklaces to girls and stuff. Why would you want that? For what?
3: Of all those things when I let go of them.
1: Exactly. Oh. Because you gave it to them.
3: But what am I going to do with girls' necklaces?
1: Exactly. Let them have it.
3: Well, the PlayStation is very different.
1: No, it's... It doesn't matter what it is. Okay, Destiny is on line 3. Have you ever kept something that you gave to someone else?
4: I have, honestly, but it's for a really good reason.
1: Okay, what was the reason? What did you keep?
4: I was in culinary school, and he had gotten me one of them big stand mixers, a KitchenAid.
1: Oh, wow.
4: And I definitely kept that.
1: Yeah.
3: Those are expensive. Yeah,
1: those are so expensive.
4: Like a graduation gift.
1: Yeah, did he
3: want it? What is he going to do with that?
1: Yeah, did he ask for it back?
4: He didn't ask for it back, but he asked for all his other stuff back. And me being petty, I had gotten him an Xbox One whenever they had first came out, because I was also working at Toys R Us.
1: Yeah.
4: And whenever I gave it back to him, I really thought about not giving it back to him, even though I got it for him.
1: Yeah.
4: But me being petty about it, I was like, look, my grandfather taught me how to work on computers. I can open this thing up and take out the internal hard drive.
1: No!
3: Okay.
4: And give it to him like that. So it's like whenever you leave somebody, what's the pettiest thing that you can take? And he'll be like, why isn't it working? I mean, I don't want it, but I don't want him to have it either, you know?
1: Yo, and the Petty Princess Award goes to
3: our girl right
1: Destiny.
3: Here.
1: Destiny wins
3: that was genius,
1: the Petty
3: Destiny.
1: Princess Award.
3: Because
1: he
3: turned it on and he was like, oh, we're going to do some gaming.
1: Yeah,
3: and he's
1: going
3: to pull up his old season. And then he's like, wait, hold on.
5: Oh. Then you see they call it the Ring of Death.
3: Oh, no.
1: All right, guys. Have you ever gotten the gift back? That's a whole different conversation. However you did it, how'd you get it back? Share your story now. 877-730-DCS1. 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More right here, though, next. 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

0: I was talking earlier about being optimistic. A lot of times there's different resolutions we all have. That's been one of mine. I'm going to eat right. I'm going to budget myself for the year, not just for the month. And I'm going to try to have a more positive outlook. That's easier said than done. You know, because I go down the social media rabbit hole of death and destruction, you know, like everybody
1: else.
0: Or I'll get a negative comment and I will dwell on that one negative comment versus the 100 positive comments. But there is a way to turn things around. There is a gentleman online, Josh J., and he's an influencer. And he kind of was talking about being positive. He found this school. It's called the Westside Elementary School, that conducted an experiment. They have a pep talk hotline, and when you call it, this is what you get.
2: If you're feeling mad, frustrated, or nervous, press 1. If you need words of encouragement and life advice, press 2. Oh. If you need a pep talk from kindergartners, press 3.
3: 3.
2: If you need to hear kids laughing with delight, press 4.
0: Listen.
4: You can do it!
0: I can do it!
4: Keep trying! No kids
5: up! Believe in yourself.
6: It's okay to be different.
4: We already like you.
1: What's that phone number again?
0: Amazing. What is the number? Jack, find that number and tell

0: I don't know how
1: I like getting life advice from people who don't pay bills.
2: It's not life advice.
1: I don't know about those little kids.
0: It's just the positivity. Yeah, that's
2: what I like. It has nothing to do with life advice. It has to do with just friendly reminders. I don't know about you, Otto. I don't know about you, Anthony. But I find myself trying to please everybody around me to the point that I'm depressed because I don't even know who I am anymore. You want everybody to be happy, but you forget about your own happiness. Otto, I'll tell you.
0: I'm not an optimistic person.
2: No, but you have been, and you said this before the new year. You're like, I am going to try to be more positive. You have been so successful.
1: There you go.
0: Do you know how you have that voice in your head that's constantly talking to you?
2: I have that voice that is all. Is it not just me?
0: Everybody has that voice. Everyone has that voice.
2: Okay.
0: I have labeled that man. His name is Hank. And Hank sometimes talks to me negatively. But I have a conversation with Hank that I don't want to talk like that today.
2: Did you really? You talked to Hank?
0: And I feel like that really helps me. Is that I'm like pointing out the fact that there's something negative going on in my head. And I have the ability to stop it. Yes. And I have the ability to be optimistic. I don't have to be such a pessimist.
2: Triggers a reaction.
0: It'll rewire your brain to think that way.
2: Rewire your brain to not only search for it online.
0: I think it's called neuroplasticity.
2: Dang, you've been really trying to fix yourself. Search for it in publications or on the news because it gives you that dopamine. You're training your brain to think negatively. You got to think positively. Force yourself. Got to call these kids.
0: They'll get you going.
2: Play it again, Jack. Turn the radio up.
3: We already like you.
2: 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Okay. So Jack found the number. Producer Jack. It's 707-873-7862. If you missed it, maybe you're driving. Shoot me a DM at Dana Cortez on Instagram and I'll get it to you. We'll be right back. 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

0: Ever. Seriously, we can go back to songs like My Boo. I had no idea. Ghost Town DJs. He's the man behind that production. But you know what he's the man behind right now? Good health. I noticed he was wearing a bunch of crystals and stuff, and I had to ask him, why the life change?
1: I'm getting older and wiser, and my daughter is 18 months. I got to be here for her, first day of kindergarten and high school graduations and college graduations. So health is very important, to be here that long.
0: How did you find yourself getting into crystals and quartz and the things you're wearing for good health and spirituality?
1: Crystals, one of the bottle service young ladies at the club one day gave me some crystals. I was like, wow, this is a cool gift. Like, I think it was for my birthday or something. She gave me some crystals. And then I started getting crystals from that. Also being on the road, I got into health. Somebody turned me on to juicing and ginger shots and just started to
2: get healthy on the road.
1: Yeah. So different people turning me on to different things. And then when I turned 50, that was when life really changed for me. I was like, I'm ready to get out of this marriage I was in and divorce. And I didn't like the way my mindset was. And that's how I started to get into meditation. And we recorded the meditation albums. And then I just started to just really shift my mindset and just become a new human being. I stopped drinking around that time too. So a lot of big life changes happened for me at 50.
2: Do you miss drinking? Is that something that you missed when you started right away?
1: When I stopped, I missed it. But then as months passed and you come out of the fog and you just realize you don't have to drink to have a good time. I don't knock people for drinking and partying because hey, do you?
3: I don't drink as much.
1: It's just like marriage. You got to be ready to be married. Yeah, you got to be ready to stop drinking and do other things. So I think it was just time for me. I say to people all the time, eventually you got to grow up. Like for me, so it was because I've literally been drinking since 15. So it was 30 years of drinking.
3: You said at 50.
1: Yeah, it's basically a new life has started for me.
0: He's in such a good space right now, and he looks healthy. It's never too late to get right with your mind and your body, and he's living proof of that. If you want to listen to the entire conversation, it's good. Check it out on the Dana Cortez Show podcast, all platforms. It's free. Also, we're back to having conversations, so I want you to subscribe to the Dana Cortez Show YouTube channel, and you can watch some of our past favorite combos as well. All right, back with more of the show coming up. 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The Dana Cortez.

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4: From the Big O Tires Traffic Center in Sacramento, Highway 99 northbound, sluggish after 12th Avenue getting to and onto Highway 50 westbound, Interstate 5 southbound, a little bit sluggish approaching Highway 50 and getting onto 50 heading eastbound. I'm Sam Tindrick with traffic.
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23: Normally, you would find Fresh Friday for the kids right here, but since the kids are not in school, how about we do a little summer playlist? I love it. Hey, we're going to talk to all the grown-ups today. We have Elizabeth on the line. All right, Elizabeth, what do you love most about the kids being out of school?
24: Not having to wake up at 5:30 a.m. to take my kids to school. No! I can agree with that.
23: I'm talking about right there. Summertime means warm. Summertime means sleeping in just a little bit later.
24: What time do you get to get up when they're in school? When they're in school, I got to be up around 5:45 to take my oldest. He's got to be there by 6 for high school. And then they get out at 1:30.
23: Oh,
24: and then the other two get out at 3. So
23: oh,
24: it's all day.
23: Gosh. Okay, now how much later do you get to sleep in the summertime?
24: Oh, I keep hitting that snooze button for like 5 more minutes.
23: And you're the mom, so you can do that. Remember when you tell your mom 5 more minutes? Oh my gosh, my mom would lose it on me.
24: She would tell me, I'm going to go get your dad.
23: Oh, you get right up, wouldn't you, Otto? All right, call us up, 877-730-DCS1. Oh, I love this song. Turn it up.
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0: Normally, you'd be listening to Fresh Friday for the kids here, but it's the summer playlist because the kids are probably sleeping. 877-730-DCS1. Miss Dana, welcome to the Dana Cortez Show. My question for you is, what's the best part about the kids being home for summer and they're out of school?
1: Hanging out at the pool with them.
2: Oh, that's going to be
0: such a great
1: summer.
0: That's the best. That is so
1: good. It's the whole thing for us. They get burnt. We have a we can spend the whole day under the water.
0: I love that too. When I was little, I used to swim for hours. It's such good exercise. And Dina, you remember how you used to feel after the pool? You're so hungry. You don't eat anything.
1: Oh my, yes, and you're exhausted.
0: Yes, it's so
2: you
0: good.
2: Go to sleep at like 7:30.
0: I was so good. You put those kids down and they don't bother you for the rest of the night.
1: When they were younger, they would pass out. As soon as we get home, they would just pass out.
0: Pass out on the car. Remember passing out in the car on the way home? You're like, oh,
1: yeah. Yes, I think that's why I love it.
0: Me too. Love you all so much. Thank you for listening.

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1: Yo, I want to request a song, man, if you can. California Love by Tupac, please.
0: We're going all the way back to 1996 here.
2: Classic. Woo! Right here.
0: This is crazy. A lot of people listening weren't even born. Well,
2: still one of the most iconic videos in music, period.
0: So I can see the video, but there might be people who've never seen it. It's definitely worth watching.
2: With the amount of views it has on YouTube, a lot of people have seen it.
0: I think a lot of people have already watched the video. You know, I know that this is something that you talked about, Otto. You said that Dr. Dre's controller just sold for over $100,000 at auction.
2: It's not a controller. It's a soundboard. You're thinking of my DJ controller.
0: Oh, yeah, yeah, yeah. Okay.
2: From the studio, right? Yeah, the one for the studio. He actually used it to record this song.
0: Dang. All right, let's turn it off.

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0: If you missed your down in the DM, here it is.
1: Okay, so today we're going to talk to Rob. It's time for that down in the DM. And, you know, he's been married to his girl, Davina, for 3 years.
2: Oh.
1: So, they've been together a minute. But they're in their 20s. They work a lot. You know, they don't have kids yet.
2: All right. Well, I mean, this all sounds pretty normal to me.
3: Yeah, what's the problem?
1: Well, Rob says that Davina is kind of distant lately, and she's always on her computer.
3: Aren't we all?
1: Yeah, but whatever. Anthony, bring Rob on so he can tell you guys what's going on, because there's more to this.
2: He's on it.
1: Hi, Rob. So can you tell these two what's got you worried about your wife?
4: I mean, my marriage is disintegrating.
3: Why is that happening?
4: My wife works all the time.
3: What does she do?
4: She develops software. It's like medical stuff. She doesn't have time for me. She doesn't really bring me into her world. Like, I don't know that much about what she does.
3: Sounds like she's making a lot of money, though.
4: You know, she does really well, and I'm very proud of her. She makes, like, 4-5 times what I make.
1: Well, that's okay. Good for you, because you're
3: sugar mama.
1: Well, you know, because you're together as a couple. You know how that is, automatic. Yeah. What's yours is yours and mine, But I want you to tell them what you found on her computer.
4: She's talking to somebody online a lot.
3: Did you asked her about it, right?
4: Yes, I did. And she told me it was a coworker.
2: Like, she got like a work husband type thing?
4: No. Everything she does is remote. She works on Zoom, so it's like they're not seeing each other in real life.
3: But then what kind of message has you calling us, though?
4: Well, it was like deep stuff. Feelings and like how to feel fulfilled in life. That kind of messed me up, because that's the stuff we talked about when we first started dating.
3: That doesn't sound like cheating me. It doesn't sound like she's doing anything
1: wrong. You
3: are
1: crazy, Automatic. You're crazy.
3: I mean, they're having a conversation.
1: If I did that, come on.
4: Exactly. I mean, you don't have conversations that deep with coworkers.
1: You know, Rob, what I was thinking, though, this is a tricky part. She's going to know that you guys are not her coworkers, right, Automatic?
3: Yeah.
1: And so I'm going to call her instead. And what I'm going to do is I'm going to set up a spa day for her. I'm going to say that this person that she's talking to bought it as a surprise.
3: I mean,
1: if
3: they're that good of friends and they're having these deep like talks, that doesn't prove that she's cheating.
1: No, you're right, but we can get a feel for what his relationship is. Rob, what's the name of the coworker?
4: His name's Aiden, so make sure you ask her to define who he is to her.
1: No, that's a good idea. That's what I'll do. So I'm going to ask everything I can to get to the bottom of this.
5: Hello?
1: Hi, may I please speak with Davina?
5: This is Davina.
1: Hi, Davina. My name is Jenny, and I'm calling from Day Spa, and I've been told to book a day at the spa for you, all expenses paid.
5: Sorry, you're who from where?
1: I'm so sorry. My name is Jenny, and I'm calling from Day Spa. I received a message earlier from Aiden, and he said to book a day at the spa for you and gave me your phone number.
0: Is it going down? Find out next.

0: Is it going down in the DM? We're about to find out.
1: All right, so Rob hit me up, and he's concerned because his girl, Davina, they're married, by the way. They've been married 3 years. She's spending more and more time on a computer.
2: She's talking to somebody online a lot.
3: Did you asked her about it, right?
2: Yes, I did. And she told me it was a coworker.
3: What kind of message has you calling us, though?
2: Well, it was like deep stuff.
1: I'm pretending to be a spa manager, and Davina supposedly won a free spa day, right? And we're going to see if this guy, Aiden, is someone she's talking to. Maybe he's just a friend.
3: Oh.
1: You know, maybe
3: Rob. It could be.
1: Or it could be going down in the DM. Let's find out.
4: Hello?
1: Hi, may I please speak with Davina?
4: This is Davina.
1: Hi, Davina. My name is Jenny, and I'm calling from Day Spa, and I've been told to book a day at the spa for you, all expenses paid.
4: Sorry, you're who from where?
1: I'm so sorry. My name is Jenny, and I'm calling from Day Spa. I received a message earlier from Aiden, and he said to book a day at the spa for you and gave me your phone number.
4: Who did you say booked the day?
1: Aiden, and he called us earlier and asked that we take care of you. This is all expenses paid by him.
4: No,
1: it's his gift to you.
4: That doesn't make any sense. I don't...
1: Why would you say that? I mean, he probably really likes you.
4: No, I'm sorry. This is a scam.
1: No, it's not a scam.
4: No, I know this is a scam, okay? Aiden isn't even...

0: real. What? Why would you think I would fall for something like this? You know what? I'm deleting the app right now. Lose
1: what,
0: my
1: what
0: number.
1: What are you even talking about? This isn't
2: yeah,
1: real.
2: What are you talking about, Davina?
1: Hey, Davina, my name is Dana Cortez from the Dana Cortez Show. Rob is on the phone right now listening to you.
0: What the f***, Rob? What are you doing?
1: This is a down in the DM, and your husband's trying to figure out who Aiden is.
0: What?
2: Who?
0: Rob, what
2: who
0: are
2: is
0: you,
2: Aiden?
0: Why are you doing this?
2: Tell me who he is.
0: I'm not, I'm not talking about this right now, okay? You hang up and call me.
2: I'm not calling you. Why don't you call Aiden? Why don't you go talk to him?
0: No, look, Aiden isn't real, okay? He's a chatbot, okay? He's not a real person.
1: Like an AI thing?
0: Yes.
1: Oh, all right. Well,
0: okay, now, Rob, hang up and call me.
3: She hung up. She's gone.
1: Okay, that was definitely a first. Rob, call your wife. It did not go down in the DM. Loneliness is such a real thing, and if you're not fulfilling certain needs, I guess somebody's got to come in. It's AI. It's not. It did not go down in the DM, but I don't know how to. I don't know how to feel about it because I don't know what this AI fantasy person is saying. If it's just more of a, you know, a therapy thing, which I completely disagree with. You should not be going to AI for therapy at all. We've already talked about that. If you missed that, check that on the podcast.
3: I feel like if it's real to you, it's real.
1: And that's dangerous.
3: Yes.
1: That's dangerous because you start to, you know, be connected with something that's just really a facade. It's made up in your mind. And whatever is happening in your mind becomes reality. That's why we say it's so powerful you can manifest things, right? If you really start feeling a connection with this, whatever it is you're talking to, you could lose that connection with your person. Instead, talk to your person about how you're feeling. And if they're not listening, then say, hey, we do need to go to therapy.
4: That's where it does
1: you do need to pay attention
4: tricky,
1: to
4: though, because like every other person has their own problems going on, even your partner. And sometimes when you try to express to your partner, it doesn't really hit the same. And that's where, for me anyway, speaking, the chatbots and, you know, any of these AI programs sometimes do come in handy because it's just a place to kind of, you know, vent out thoughts for myself. And I understand where Rob's coming from because it never feels good when your partner's, you know, confiding in somebody else and not you.
1: Looking for comfort in someone besides yourself.
4: That's tough to process. That is
1: right,
4: tough to process.
1: Anthony,
4: so
1: right.
4: That part, I do feel bad for him. And it's a nuance that we have to handle going forward in society because she's obviously feeling lonely in the relationship. And that sucks. I've been there too. That's a tough feeling.
1: I want real contact. And I do understand. I use AI for certain things. I ask AI questions, which, by the way, a lot of times aren't right. We had a meeting recently where somebody used AI to
3: bring up a whole bunch of
1: lawsuits and things that weren't even real.
4: But that's
1: so
4: different than like just expressing feelings or talking to
1: it's
4: it a
1: not,
4: little bit.
1: It's not different because
4: seeking legal advice? Yes.
1: Also seeking mental health advice. Like because the chat AI or whatever it is that you're using is only mimicking very little of what it knows from human beings. It's not developed enough to actually give you a real response.
4: Got it. I think the conversation, you know, kind of goes beyond the AI thing because is it like, are you
1: she's
4: ever,
1: just looking for somebody.
4: Are you ever
1: she's
4: comfortable with your partner, you know, giving out information? I'm not. Like, I would like my partner to have boundaries with her friends when it comes to referencing stuff about our relationship.
1: We don't have boundaries. I'm going to tell you that right now. I talk about my relationship with my friends quite often. Not necessarily in a bad way either, but sometimes there's certain things, and Otto and I are tight. We're like BFFs, really. You're my husband, but you're my best friend. There's some things, though, that I can only talk to, you know, with certain friends.
4: Mm.
1: And so I don't know, you know, maybe they need to talk to me about things.
3: I don't hide anything from my wife.
1: I'm sure, you know, there's just certain things that only your family can understand. Otto,
3: I think there's things that I don't tell you sometimes because I feel like you got enough on your plate and I don't want to bring any more to it. And that's one of the only times that I don't bring things to you.
1: Going to someone else, though, to seek comfort because you're completely...
3: That to me is out of hand. You can't go and... Like, if you were to go to another man or even AI to seek comfort instead of coming to me, there's a serious problem with our relationship.
1: And maybe that's what we need to explore. If your person is calling someone else, is talking, confiding in someone else. This woman, in my opinion, Davina, is developing a relationship with Aiden. Even though Aiden's not real, she is. And if it's real in your mind, it's real. How do you feel if that's your person? Confiding in their coworker, confiding in their best friend instead of you. 877-730-DCS1. Call us now.

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2: You know, the struggle was real for some of us. Let's talk about some memories we're having right now during summer. Automatic. Just told myself, your wife, and I knew the story, but Anthony, our BFF in here, he had never heard the story. You didn't have air conditioning.
3: I never had air conditioning growing up. Oh. The first time I got air conditioning was when I got an apartment by myself when I moved out.
2: What? Well, hold on. You did when you were little at your grandma's, right, when you lived in Minnesota.
3: Yeah, well, yeah, but by the time I moved to New Mexico, hot ass New Mexico, I never had air conditioning
4: Damn,
3: the whole time.
4: Dude, I want to start a GoFundMe for your childhood. That is tragic, dude.
2: It's so hot.
4: What would you do to cool down, though?
3: Sit in front.

0: to the fan. You, like, literally, you know how you would talk to the fan? Like, you would talk, yeah, exactly. I would just sit there for hours or just read a book or watch TV or whatever. Literally with the fan right on your face.
1: I can't even imagine nights without it.
0: Well, you're sweating, so then the fan kind of, like, cools you down at the same time.
2: You kind of adapt a little bit to it. Damn, I cannot imagine that because my
0: grandma... when you throw the wet towel on the fan so you can get a little cooler that way?
1: I like that idea. All right,
2: dude, I couldn't imagine a life like that because my grandma had the best refrigerated air conditioning in her house. It was beautiful. But my grandma also grew up with dirt floors. So
0: she wouldn't turn on
2: it. She wouldn't turn it on, ever. She would never turn it on.
3: That's an outrage.
2: Never, never, dude. Never turn it on.
1: We never had the AC, like the HVAC. We always had the water cooler air conditioner.
0: So you had to get up on the roof, turn on the hose.
1: Yeah, and it was, you know what?
0: That was better than not having one, I promise you.
1: I don't know, because it's just humid.
2: Okay,
1: and you just stand there with sweat, like you said, and just let the air hit me.
2: One struggle that will bring us together is we've all had cars with no air conditioning.
0: Oh,
2: man. So
0: I didn't get a car with air conditioning until I was 24.
2: Yo, bro, that's my only goal in life is to never go back with a car without air conditioning.
1: Remember the sweaty back?
2: Oh, yeah. Dude,
1: the
2: you got
1: a sweaty back?
0: Bro, I brought two shirts.
2: Yes, dude. And then you had to lean your seat all the way back so you don't sweat too much on it. Yeah. Shout out to the homies getting through the summer with no air conditioning, bro.
1: I swear Automatic said that he drove across the country in underwear.
0: One time I drove from Phoenix to Tucson naked.
1: Automatic, no!
0: It was so hot. There was nothing else I could do. I didn't have any air conditioning. You roll down the windows, it's even hotter.
2: Damn, dude. Were you so nervous putting your seatbelt on? That way you didn't tap the thing, like the little buckle?
0: Oh, imagine getting that thing caught in there.
1: Oh, my gosh. The struggle is real. All right, we'll be back with more here on the radio. Don't move. 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

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We appreciate it. Wherever you listen, you got a chance to win. Lil Wayne, Gang, 2 Chainz. We're going to be at the Concord Pavilion, and we are going to have your opportunity to win tickets coming up in the 11 o'clock hour.

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0: 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Alicia Keys, Hell's Kitchen, Broadway musical is going to be hitting the Sack Dope Bag Corner Arts Center on July 29th. 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

my gosh, what a week. This has been one of them long-ass weeks, but we're back. Good afternoon, your girl Tasha Makia. We're locked in together till about 7 o'clock. Yes, I got Lil Wayne tickets. It's 102.5 KSFM, and we got a lot to cover today. I'm going to let you know how you can be at the opening for Alicia Keys, Hell's Kitchen. Everybody's been raving about that. But imagine almost talking yourself out of one of the biggest songs of your career. One of your favorite artists almost did this, and if it wasn't for another artist, who knows if we would have

0: Kia.
1: Now, this is probably the cutest thing that you're going to hear today. And if you were ever a parent, especially a first-time parent, you know that every little thing just mattered to all of us, right? Let's get into all the news that you can use. So your girl, Lotto, couldn't wait to tell the world that her baby girl actually rolled over for the very first time. And she jumped online on Instagram, and you can feel her excitement. She said, quote, "I really gave birth to the chosen one," and started bragging on her daughter like every proud mama and every proud dad does. And seeing this excitement for her makes my whole heart just happy. And that's probably the happiest thing I've heard all morning up until this point. And I just think it's just super freaking cute. In other news, T-Pain just admitted, okay, that he never wanted to release "I'm in Love with a Stripper." He thought that people would clown him. He thought the song wouldn't be a big deal. But OutKast's very own Big Boi was the one that looked at him like, "Bro, are you crazy?" And basically made T-Pain put the song out. Fast forward, it became one of the biggest records of his entire career. And the moral of the story is sometimes it takes a little nudging from other people who believe in you, especially when you don't believe in yourself. But in T-Pain's case, come on, bruh. Thank God Big Boi made him drop that joint, because that is a big, big hit. And last but not least, Chris Brown's and Usher's tour is bigger than ever. And I swear, like, every single city that they wind up dropping, they're getting the tour to be more sexier, more wow, more leave your kids at home type vibe. Now, during parts of the show, you see Mario and Tank and Eric Bellinger. They all been singing background, and they are just having a ball, okay? Three artists who could headline their very own R&B tour are behind one microphone, putting on and having a ball with Chris Brown and Usher. I'm talking about R&B on a whole nother level, and it's crazy because Big Easy and I were just talking about this last night at dinner. I was like, what female artist can do something like Chris Brown and Usher? What two artists could do that? We sat there, we tried to put names together, it just wasn't matching. And then we thought, Rihanna and Beyonce. It would be the most biggest show ever to tour stadiums. And then they throw Destiny's Child on that John. Would you go? That would be incredible, friend. Just a thought, but that's your celebrity.

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0: listen, the internet, they just couldn't believe it because they're like, listen, somebody of her level should have been VIP status and things like that. Why? Because she's Mariah Carey, while everybody else is like, listen, she's just like us. She goes to the bathroom, she bleeds, like, you know, she's just like us. And remember when people went in on your boy Ricky Rosé because he was flying coach? He was like, I ain't always gonna spend big money for the Jets. I can do regular stuff just like everybody else.
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Has anybody ever asked you if you're living or existing? I mean, it's something to think about because there's something every single one of us is running out of. And the crazy part is that none of us know how much of it we have left. Let's talk about it and break it all the way down. Coming up next, Inside Your Daily Dose.

0: I'm loving it.
1: There's a clock that's been ticking since the day you were born, okay? And the only difference is none of us can see it. That's why I've stopped waiting for the perfect time, the perfect apology, the perfect vacation, what other people think of me, you know, the perfect moment to chase the dream, or even the perfect day to tell somebody that I love them, that I forgive them, that I'm here, because tomorrow isn't promised, but today showed up. So laugh a little bit louder. Take that picture. Take that leap of faith. Make that phone call. Forgive if you can and love on those who love on you. And stop putting off life. Like, you've been blessed enough to wake up and live. Listen, friend, we all got one shot. And one day, the clock will stop. So go live your one life on purpose and make sure the people you love never have to wonder if you did.
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Yo estaba diciendo that you missed out on the keyword. 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Yo, my granddad can't stand when I talk Spanish. 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
2: Now, this is probably the cutest thing that you're going to hear today. And if you were ever a parent, especially a first-time parent, you know that every little thing just matters to all of us, right? Let's get into all the news that you can use. So your girl, Lotto, couldn't wait to tell the world that her baby girl actually rolled over for the very first time. And she jumped online on Instagram, and you can feel her excitement. She said, quote, "I really gave birth to the chosen one," and started bragging on her daughter like every proud mama and every proud dad does. And seeing this excitement for her makes my whole heart just happy. And that's probably the happiest thing I've heard all morning up until this point. And I just think it's just super freaking cute. In other news, T-Pain just admitted, okay, that he never wanted to release "I'm in Love with a Stripper." He thought that people would clown him. He thought the song wouldn't be a big deal, but Outkast's very own Big Boy was the one that looked at him like, "Bro, are you crazy?" And basically made T-Pain put the song out. Fast forward, it became one of the biggest records of his entire career. And the moral of the story is sometimes it takes a little nudging from other people who believe in you, especially when you don't believe in yourself. But in T-Pain's case, come on, bruh. Thank God Big Boy made him drop that joint, because that is a big, big hit. And last but not least, Chris Brown's and Usher's tour is bigger than ever. And I swear, like, every single city that they wind up dropping, they're getting the tour to be more sexier, more wow, more leave your kids at home type vibe. Now, during parts of the show, you see Mario and Tank and Eric Bellinger. They all been singing background, and they are just having a ball, okay? Three artists who could headline their very own R&B tour are behind one microphone, putting on and having a ball with Chris Brown and Usher. I'm talking about R&B on a whole nother level, and it's crazy because Big Easy and I were just talking about this last night at dinner. I was like, what female artist can do something like Chris Brown and Usher? What two artists could do that? We sat there, we tried to put names together, it just wasn't matching. And then we thought,

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7: Delays continue on westbound Business 80 approaching Exposition. Still have a motorcycle crash tied with the left lane there. It's getting cleared, so you'll be crawling after Fulton Avenue. Eastbound 80 also stacked up from Highway 65. Still have a crash clearing from lanes near Penryn Road. That's traffic. I'm John Yazel.
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2: Delays continue on westbound Business 80 from El Camino. Got a crash now blocking the left lane at El Camino. Crash near Exposition is about to be fully cleared. Eastbound 80 remains sluggish through Roseville, but lanes are back open at Pendron Road, so you're starting to recover. Eastbound 50, still your Safeway Reliable route.
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